0: 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Stay close, butterflies and forests coming up in just a moment.
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0: Hi, I'm Scott Blankenship. Robert Schumann was the kind of person who didn't just read books. He would live inside them. What he was reading had a way of becoming music almost before he'd even finished a page. Papillon grew out of a chapter near the end of Fliegeljahre, which is a novel by his favorite author and friend, Jean-Paul. In the book, a masked ball becomes something more than a party. It's a swirl of identity, disguise, and the strange grief of a night that has to end. Schumann took that chapter and turned it into this.

Gene Golan playing piano for Papillon, Butterflies by Robert Schumann. For this next piece, you might think of painter Bob Ross as you listen to The Happy Forest by Arnold Bax. You can almost hear Bob's voice talk about how there are no mistakes in a forest, just happy little accidents of light coming through the branches. And he invites you to take your brush and let this music wander where it wants to wander, because that's what happy little forests do. They don't follow a path so much as become one. Bax walked in among the trees one day, and instead of trying to tell them what to do, he just listened.

0: The Happy Forest by Arnold Bax. That's David Lloyd-Jones conducting the Scottish National Orchestra.
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0: March Slav by Tchaikovsky was his response to a real moment of crisis. Serbia had just gone to war with the Ottoman Empire, and he wrote this in solidarity, sort of a musical arm around the shoulder of a people under pressure. Here's Cincinnati Pops Orchestra.

0: The Cincinnati Pops Orchestra and Eric Kunzel on the podium. That's March Slav, composed by Peter Tchaikovsky. I'm Scott Blankenship. 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
0: When it comes to returning from a long vacation, there are two types of people. The first unpacks immediately, does a load of laundry, and is back at their desk at 9 a.m. the next morning. The second leaves the suitcase on the floor for 2 weeks on the sound philosophical principle that you're technically still on vacation until the luggage is put away. Edward Elgar, returning home from a family holiday in the Pyrenees, appears to have been the first kind. He walked back through the door and went straight to his piano. Coming up in just 25 minutes, you'll hear what he wrote.

Suite for Strings by Joan Trimble. That was the prelude with Fionnuala Hunt conducting the Irish Chamber Orchestra. Very good to have you listening in to the classical music with me. I'm Scott Blankenship. Next is Play of Water. That's the translation of Maurice Ravel's Jeu d'eau. Commonly translated as Fountains, though, and he had a really focused idea in mind for this music. He said the piece, inspired by the noise of water and by the musical sounds which make one hear the sprays of water, the cascades, and the brooks. Here's Hyunjin Cho.

Seongjin Cho playing piano for Jadot, Fountains, by Maurice Ravel. Now, when you look at the way many famous composers started out, you find that they had musical talent, but were discouraged from music as a full-time job. Maybe they studied in secret, waiting for just the right moment to show the world their music. Others worked their 9-to-5 jobs, just pining for the day that they could leave it all behind and dedicate themselves to their art. And then there's composers like Alexander Borodin. He dabbled with composing as early as 9, but he chose another line of work for himself, on his own. He chose science. So he composed on weekends and holidays and whenever he was sick. Here's the scherzo from his Symphony No. 1 with Gerard Schwartz conducting the Seattle Symphony.

0: The Scherzo from Alexander Borodin's Symphony No. 1 with the Seattle Symphony led by Gerard Schwartz.
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0: 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Oscar Ekberg plays piano next for The March from Children's Music, written by Elfriede Andree.

March from Children's Music. That's by Elfriede Andry, with Oscar Ekberg playing the piano. By 1904, English music lovers were practically camped out outside Edward Elgar's door. Edward Elgar, that is. They were just waiting for his first symphony. Elgar was feeling the collective weight of their expectations, and he did what any sensible composer would do. He packed his bags and took his family on a sunny holiday to Italy. Surely the Mediterranean light would shake loose a symphony. Let me add a spoiler here. It did not shake loose a symphony. But what it did shake loose instead was something altogether delightful, a sun-drenched musical postcard of his whole Italian trip. It's the longest single symphonic movement that he had ever written, not a symphony in sight, and the waiting public would have to wait a little longer. But in the meantime, they got something that smelled of olive trees, had the feel of warm stone, and tastes faintly of gelato.

0: In the South Overture by Edward Elgar. Leonard Slatkin conducting the London Philharmonic Orchestra.
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0: If you think there was no guitar tradition in Bohemia, think again. Wenzel Mantega was a Bohemian guitar virtuoso working in the early years of the 19th century. Here's his guitar sonata number 3.

0: That's David Starobin playing the Guitar Sonata No. 3 by Wenzel Matyga.
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0: Violinist Hilary Hahn says that performing a piece and doing it well is not just about playing the notes on the page.
1: Interpretation is as creative as composing because you have these limits, and within these limits you have to find your way, and that takes great creative leaps. So performing is improvising interpretations as well as being very prepared with what was already written. It's a very strange combination of things to balance if you think about it.
0: From APM, American Public Media, this is Performance Today. I'm Valerie Kaler. Ahead this hour, Hilary Hahn and the Frankfurt Radio Symphony interpret Beethoven together. Also ahead, a little light music from Jessie Montgomery. 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